0: great news.
1: 17 Americans are on board. Nearly a dozen people rushed to a hospital following a possible boat explosion off the waters of Miami this afternoon. In Denver, a Frontier Airlines jet hitting and killing a trespasser who was on the runway during takeoff. Threats from Iran, the IRGC Navy Command, warning in a post on X that any attack on Iranian oil tankers and commercial vessels will result in heavy attacks on one of the American centers in the region and enemy ships. Bobby Cox, a folksy manager of the Atlanta Braves, has died. He was 84 years old. This is ABC News.
2: Here's your Storm Team 20 forecast. Cloudy skies expected tonight with a slight chance of rain showers. Lows dip down to about 52. Northerly winds 5 to 10 miles per hour. Sunshine mixed with clouds at times tomorrow. Daytime highs approaching 68. Mainly clear skies tomorrow night. Lows dip down to about 43. I'm meteorologist Laura Lockwood on Sports Radio 92.3 FM in 1450 AM. Currently, it's 78 degrees.
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5: Lauterbach Man here, proudly standing above my busy 7Bs on Wabash. The view from here is amazing. I've been looking at our wonderful city for decades upon...

0: craft. Like, we were using things in that conflict that some people ascribe to alien technology. The TR-3B, you know, the Black Triangle, the F-117 Nighthawk. Like, what'd you fly, Brian?
1: F-15s.
0: Okay. Like, but does the F-117 Nighthawk ring any bells from Desert Storm or the TR-3B, the Black Triangle?
1: Yeah. I remember the stealth and I remember this, but yeah, Nothing moved like that did. Aircraft we had back then don't move in 45-degree angles. Sorry.
0: Same. Aircraft we have now still doesn't make some of those sudden stops. But I appreciate it. Thank you for your service, Brian. Thank you for sharing that. Dude, I've had goosebumps for 45 minutes as we've been talking about this.
2: Yeah.
0: It's a million degrees in this studio.
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15: I'm Ed Benke, and we start with breaking news from the NBA. According to ESPN, Shams Charania, Steve Kerr has agreed to a 2-year extension to return as the head coach of the Golden State Warriors. The deal will keep Kerr as the highest paid coach in the NBA annually, according to league sources. On the court, we are getting set for the Lakers and the Thunder on ESPN Radio and ABC. Oklahoma City leads the series 2-0 as the series shifts tonight to L.A. Earlier, the Cavaliers took Game 3 from the Pistons, 116-109. Donovan Mitchell led the way with 35 points and 10 rebounds. Detroit still leads that series 2-1.

0: 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If
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0: Cool. That's Whoopi Goldberg right here on the Rich Eisen Show.
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16: I'm Ed Benkin. We start with NBA news. According to ESPN's Shams Charania, Steve Kerr has agreed to a 2-year extension to return as the head coach of the Golden State Warriors. The new deal will keep Kerr, according to league sources, as the league's highest paid coach. Now the playoffs, the Thunder and Lakers are doing battle on ESPN Radio and ABC. They are late in the second quarter, and LA has a 51-47 lead. Oklahoma City leading that series 2-0. Also in the playoffs earlier today, it was the Cavaliers over the Pistons, 116-105, behind 35 points and 10 rebounds from Donovan Mitchell. Detroit still leads the series 2-1. Meanwhile, the Stanley Cup playoffs, the Carolina Hurricanes are heading to the conference finals after a sweep in Philadelphia.
17: Now Drysdale can't get it past Slavin. He gets it to Hall. Hall whips it across. Blake with a shot. He scores! It's over! Series over! Jackson Blake wins it in overtime!
16: That call from 99.9 The Fan. The Hurricanes eliminate the Flyers 3-2. They get a sweep for the second round in a row. They're 8-0 to start the postseason. Right now in the first period, the Avalanche and the Wild are scoreless.

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7: I'm Ed Van Gin. We started the NBA where Steve Kerr is staying in Golden State. According to ESPN, Shams Charania, Kerr has agreed to a two-year extension to return as coach of the Golden State Warriors. According to league sources, he'll remain the highest-paid coach in the league. Now to action on the court, where the Oklahoma City Thunder are looking to go up 3-0 on the Lakers in a game on ESPN Radio and ABC. And so far, early in the fourth, the Thunder on their way, leading 96-84, getting 19 points from Shai Gilgeous-Alexander. Earlier, it was the Cavaliers taking down the Pistons 116-109 behind 35 points and 10 rebounds from Donovan Mitchell. The Pistons will lead that series 2-1. In the Stanley Cup playoffs, second period, the Wild lead the Avalanche in Game 3, 3-0. Colorado up 2-0 in that series. The series between the Hurricanes and Flyers is over. Carolina finishes the sweep with a 3-2 overtime win of Philadelphia thanks to Jackson Blake's goal. They move on to the conference finals. In baseball, longtime manager Bobby Cox has died at the age of 84. He won over 2,500 games in his career and managed the Braves to a World Series title. Tonight in baseball, the Diamondbacks came away with a victory over the Mets.
8: Relay in location.
9: 2-1 is grounded left side. That's going to sneak through. Carroll scores. Perdomo's going to score behind him. It's a two-run, two-out single.
7: That call from Arizona Sports 98.7 FM. The Diamondbacks do go on to win that game by a count of 2-1. Right now, the Braves lead the Dodgers in the fifth, 5-0. Pirates lead the Giants 2-1 in the fifth.
8: Hey, it's Michelle Smallman, and coming up Monday as the NBA playoffs roll on, I'll tell you why what happens at the draft lottery will have the biggest impact on the offseason. Plus, Canty is back from Japan. It's on Sportsman, like 6 a.m. Eastern, right here on ESPN Radio, ESPN.

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6: I'm Ed Benkin. We start with news from the NBA, where Steve Kerr is staying at Golden State. According to ESPN's Shams Charania, Kerr has agreed to a 2-year contract extension to stay with the Warriors. League sources say the deal will keep Kerr the highest-paid coach in the NBA. On the court, the Oklahoma City Thunder have been unbeaten in this playoff so far. They remain unbeaten with a resounding win over the Lakers tonight.
7: 7-0 Los Angeles run. Less than a minute to go in the third quarter. Gilgeous Alexander, second marker left of the lane. Up top, Joe. One dribble right, 3 on the way. That's a crowd silencer from Isaiah Joe.
6: That call on ESPN Radio. The Lakers are up by 2 at the half. The Thunder go on to win 131-108. Oklahoma City now has a 3-0 lead in that series. Earlier, the Cavaliers beat the Pistons 116-109 behind 35 points and 10 rebounds from Donovan Mitchell. Detroit still holds a 2-1 lead in that series. Stanley Cup playoffs, third period in Minnesota. The Wild lead the Avalanche 4-1. With a win, Minnesota will cut Colorado's lead in the series to 2-1. The Carolina Hurricanes are off to the conference finals for the third time in 4 years. They beat the Flyers in overtime 3-2. They sweep their second straight series. Sad news from baseball. Former Braves manager Bobby Cox has died at the age of 84. He won 2,500 games, over 2,500 games in his Hall of Fame career, managed the Braves to a World Series title. Baseball, late action going on. The Pirates are clubbing the Giants 10-1. Braves shutting out the Dodgers 7-0. And in the 11th, the Twins lead the Guardians 2-1.
8: Hey, it's Michelle Smallman, and coming up Monday as the NBA playoffs roll on, I'll tell you why what happens at the draft lottery will have the biggest impact on the offseason. Plus, Canty is back from Japan. It's on Sportsmanlike, 6 a.m. Eastern, right here on ESPN Radio, ESPN2, and ESPNU.

cruising along here on this Saturday evening as we take you into early Sunday morning. And the Oklahoma City Thunder, all smiles, one win away from punching their ticket to the Western Conference Final. An impressive Game 3 victory in L.A. over the

0: Lauterbach Man here, proudly standing above my busy seven bays on Wabash. The view from here is amazing. I've been looking at our wonderful city for decades upon decades. Many things have changed, but other things have not. We love Abe. We aren't shy about covering things in cheese, then adding toast, then cheese, then fries, then cheese, then, well, you know what I'm talking about. And the thing I'm most proud of, the thousands and thousands of cars that are driving safely, thanks to our talented Lauterbach technicians. Cars going from the airport to the universities, from North Dirksen to South Veterans, crisscrossing from farmland to downtown, waving at tourists and trusted politicians. Abe. And if Abe were here today, he'd say, "Who's the tall guy?" And I'd say, "I'm Lauterbach Man, and I'm at your service." And if an imaginary Abe Lincoln driving a car can trust us, you can too. Lauterbach Tire.
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3: I'm Ed Benkin. We start with news on and off the court in the NBA. Steve Kerr is apparently staying with the Warriors, according to ESPN's Shams Charania. Kerr has agreed to a two-year contract extension. Leak sources say the deal will keep Kerr as the highest-paid coach in the NBA. On the court, the Oklahoma City Thunder continue to roll. They now have a 3-1 lead over the Lakers. They blow out L.A. 131-108. And remain unbeaten on the postseason. Lakers coach J.J. Redick talked about what went wrong and what's next for his team.
4: Third straight game, we're right there after 2.5 quarters. And, you know, we tried different lineups, tried different coverages, still lost those minutes again. We've got to be better. But I'm not giving up on the series. And we're going to go try to win on Monday. We're going to try to extend the series. And we're going to try to take this thing back to OKC.
3: Earlier was the Cavaliers over the Pistons 116-109. Detroit still leads that series 2-1. In the Stanley Cup playoffs, the Carolina Hurricanes are off to the conference finals for the third time in 4 years. They beat the Flyers in overtime 3-2. Carolina sweeps its second straight series. Hurricanes 8-0 in this postseason. Also, it was the Wild beating the Avalanche 5-1. Colorado still leads that series 2-1. In baseball, former Braves manager Bobby Cox died at the age of 84. He won 2,500 games in his Hall of Fame career and managed the Braves to a World Series championship in 1995. The team Cox managed came up with a 7-2 win over the Dodgers tonight. That weekend series is now even at a game apiece.
5: Hey, it's Evan Cohen. Coming up Monday as the NBA playoffs roll on, I'll tell you why what happens at the draft lottery will have the biggest impact on the offseason. It's on Sportsnet 6 a.m. Eastern right here on ESPN Radio, ESPN2, and ESPNU.
6: Almost a football-like formation here. As Cunningham will inbound, Fever down 3, 1.3 remaining. Mitchell gets a clean look! And that will do it. Dallas escapes in an offensive shootout. 107-104 the final in an opening day thriller.
5: It is season number 30 for the WNBA and the defending champs getting off to a bit of a rocky start as we make sense of the WNBA campaign, the opening weekend. Lance Meadow, Keith Irizarry with you here. 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And to delve more into the early stages of the WNBA season, we bring in a man that has covered this sport from many different vantage points, none other than Michael Vopel, ESPN women's basketball writer. Michael, first of all, greatly appreciate the time. I want to start with the team that I just

0: mine is one of the lives that's been saved.
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1: 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The Cubs have been winning anytime, anywhere. They come in winning 10 in a row, but their streak comes to an end at the hands of the Rangers.
2: And here comes the pitch. A swing and a shot deep down the left field line. Hooking in the corner, it is history! A home run for Justin Foscue. How about that? The Rangers lead by the score of 5-0, and Foscue has hit his first major league home run.
1: On 105.3 The Fan, Rangers blanked the Cubs 6-0. That was the Cubs' second 10-game winning streak this season. But that comes to an end. Where there's winning streaks, there's losing streaks. And that's the Reds losing 8 in a row coming into the day. But that streak also ended on ESPN Radio.
3: 2-0 pitch. Swing and a ball. Line to left, and it falls in for a hit in front of Cole. Trevino is in. Rounding third. Throw to the plate. Out at the plate. Trying to score. The second run was McClain on a strike from Cole. RBI for De La Cruz and a single, but then Cole thrown out trying to score the second run on the hit by De La Cruz to retire the side.
1: Well, you'll take the run, and the Reds do that, and win 3-1, a much-needed win over the Astros. That game was on ESPN Radio. Tune in to baseball action tonight as the Royals host the Tigers. 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It was in 11 innings where the Twins beat the Guardians 2-1. Padres double the Cardinals 4-2. Diamondbacks sneak past the Mets 2-1. Phillies pound the Rockies 9-3. Royals top the Tigers 5-1. And the Blue Jays pound the Angels 14-1. Let's check in with Ed Bankin with today's top sound.
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6: Chris, we start on the diamond in Cincinnati, where Dane Myers flashed the leather and the Reds win over the Astros as they end their long losing streak, as heard on ESPN Radio.
3: Just 4 hits for the Astros today, and a curve is hit well out to right center. Chasing back, reaching out on the run. The catch is made. The kissing into the fence in right center. Dane Myers racing back in a brilliant catch by the Cincinnati center fielder.
0: Number 4.
6: In Philadelphia, it's a Schwarbomb for Kyle Schwarber as the Philly slugger goes deep in his team's win over Colorado. 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
7: Here's Kyle Schwarber and the pitch. Kyle blasts it high and deep down the line, and that is on its way. Way back, second deck. 3-run Schwarbomb. A 4 spot here in the third inning. Kyle Schwarber with his 14th home run of the season.
0: Number 3.
6: It was a thriller in Miami as Jacob Marcy launches a 3-run homer and helps the Marlins pick up a win over the Nationals. 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
3: 2-1 to Jacob. He lifts that one high in the air, out to right and deep. Wood is back, and it's gone! Just what the doctor ordered. Mr. Marcy drives in both of them. He's got a 3-run homer and the fish out in front. It's 7-4 in the bottom of the eighth.
0: Number 2.
6: To the NBA playoffs, where James Harden sends the Cavaliers crowd into a frenzy with a step-back 3-pointer in Cleveland's win over Detroit. 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
7: Here's Harden. Harden met by Tobias Harris. Harden out front between his legs. Harden steps right. 3-ball. Got it! Got it! Harden hit it! Harden hit the 3! 25.9 to go! James Harden!
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10: Now Drysdale can't get it past Slavin. He gets it to Hall. Hall whips it across. Blake with a shot. He scores! It's over! Series over! Jackson Blake wins it in overtime!
1: Boy, was Saturday jam-packed. Well, news from Friday, the NFL Referees Association, a new 7-year collective bargaining agreement agreed to, which eliminates the possibility of a work stoppage prior to the 2026 season. Here's ESPN's Jeremy Fowler on NFL Live.
11: With the people I talked to, the league officers, a sigh of relief. They did not want replacement refs. Now they get a win-win for the fans, for the league office, and for the officials. Now the league is figuring it has a win here because it gets more access to these officials. There used to be a dead period from the end of the season to like mid to late May where they could sort of disappear. Now the NFL can get their hands on them a little bit, do more training, try to keep more accountability for in-season play.
1: So wages up. Good news. More training, also good news. So when your team doesn't win as many games as you hope they will next season, you can't blame the replacement refs for that. We're not having replacement refs in the NFL coming up next season. And that about does it for this edition of SportsCenter All Night. We always hand out the thank yous at the end. Our producer, Javon Cutler, our technical director, Jake Boson. My name is Chris Lewis. Coming up next, it is Best Week Ever right here on ESPN Radio.
12: Of Unsportsman Like with Chris Canty, Michelle Swarman, and me, Evan Cohen. 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Mini camps are wrapping up, but it's never too early to give you the biggest roster holes for each of the Super Bowl contenders. 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
21: ABC News, I'm Brian Clark. Spanish health officials are overseeing the disembarkation of passengers from the Dutch cruise ship hit by hantavirus. There are 17 Americans on board the ship, including Dr. Stephen Kornfeld from Bend, Oregon. He says he jumped into action to help passengers after the ship's doctor got sick.
22: I was already embroiled in it, so there's no way I was going to just go back to my room and say, I'm just a passenger, leave me alone. And then it just kind of escalated.
21: The American passengers will be flown to Nebraska for evaluation and quarantine. Fire officials in Miami-Dade County, Florida, say 15 people were transported to hospital Saturday after a possible boat explosion near a popular sandbar. They have not released information about their conditions. Kuwait's defense ministry says it responded to a drone attack, the latest test to the ongoing ceasefire, as the U.S. awaits Iran's response to its latest proposal to end the war and reopen the Strait of Hormuz. This is ABC News.
23: Here's your Storm Team 20 forecast. A mix of clouds and sun today with daytime highs approaching 69. North winds 8 to 15 miles per hour. Mainly clear skies tonight, lows level off around 44. High temperatures reach up to 74. Tomorrow, bright sunshine expected. I'm meteorologist Jennifer Wojcicki on Sports Radio 92.3 FM and 1450 AM. 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

0: That's a little Tupac, Dear Mama, here on this Mother's Day. Felt like we were just doing like a top 25 radio, like here, Quiet Storm. For all the moms out there, dedicate this to you, Tupac, Dear Mama. Courtney Cronin, Peter Burns. What are you laughing at?
1: You'd be good as a disc jockey. I would love
0: No,
1: that.
0: I would not.
1: I would listen to you late night like Delilah back in the day.
0: The Delilah. And here's John Tesh's third album.
1: You're having a rough day.
0: It's yeah, okay. Having a rough day.
1: Pull up a blanket.
0: Did you only want 12 teams in the college football playoff but got 24? This
1: That's
0: song's
1: okay.
0: for you. Were you a Lakers fan and sad that Luka's not there and you got blown out? This one is a deep cut for you. Were you a Pistons fan and thought James Harden was going to choke once again in the playoffs? This song is for you. We can go down that road.
1: I think you'd be great at it.
0: Thank
1: don't,
0: you.
1: Don't quit your day job, but I do think that you have a second career on the horizon.
0: When it doesn't work, because I'll probably lose my mind over a 2014 playoff that eventually is coming down the track. I see it coming, and I just want to plant my flag in it and saying I can't stand it. It's the idea that because we have more doesn't make it better, right? You're going to make more money off of it. Everybody knows that. I mean, why wouldn't the coaches want more teams in the college football playoff? Okay. If we said, hey, listen, there's a invitation for the top 24 hosts at ESPN radio. Well, why don't we make it 48? I'll get involved every year. That way, when I have my performance review or my contract review, I could be like, listen, I'm a playoff host. I'm one of those top 24, not top 12, but I'm top 24.
1: Here's what I don't understand about this, because I get what you're saying. We have gone from four teams in the CFP to 12, and now there's talk of going from 12 to 24. I understand the SEC wants 16, the Big Ten wants 24. There's going to have to be some sort of compromise there to see expansion happen.
0: Real quick, the compromise was the Big Ten says, listen, we'll do your 16 for 2 years, but then as long as by 2029, we would get 24 teams.
1: But basically, it's like, we want 24. Like, let's just realize what this is. Why can't we ever just have gradual expansion? Because I don't think that's gradual expansion. To me, 16 to 24, Amen. When 24 is inevitable, we could have gone from 4 to 8, given it 2 years, reassessed. Instead, we go 4 to 12, and now 12 and doubling it by 2027. I don't understand the logic other than the CFP makes a lot of money. This is something that all college football teams, when they feel like they're just on the cusp of making it, and then they... There's a difference between being great and being elite. And I feel like we need to weed out the really greats and continue to make this about the elite of the elite teams. Because I don't think the 18th best team in a college football playoff field of 24 is going to win a national championship.
0: No.
1: We've seen blowouts. No. We've seen blowouts now, in the early rounds for good reason.
0: Again, and I don't, but at the same point, I'm not sure if the 61st team of the NCAA tournament is good enough to win a national championship, but we've grown accustomed to it. But here's where both things can be true. The NCAA tournament expanded to 64 back in 1985. Okay. They took some time. It got perfected. And then at 2001, so what is that? Well, 16 years later, they grew by one. It went from 64 to 65. It took them 16 years to say, okay, the bathwater's fine. We've turned the faucets the right amount. We'll add a game. It took another decade before they went to 68, and they had the opening round in Dayton. So that was a decade. And then now you look at it, it's been 15 years since they've had expansion, and now they're going to expand it. As much as I don't necessarily care about the tournament going to 76 teams in NCAA basketball, I at least applaud the NCAA for not going out there and going, bam, we're going to hyperspeed this and going to change every single year. They've done it over about an average of, after a decade, they look at it and go, all right, let's change it. College football is just pouring every single faucet, trying to get the bathwater right, and they're doing it at a time where all of the athletic departments right now are going, how the hell are we going to pay for Olympic sports? How the hell are we going to pay for a college quarterback now making $8 million a year and a backup safety making $400,000 a year? They're freaking out, and so the first thing they look at it is go, well, we need to add more money to it. Go ahead. And sooner or later, is there a breaking point of it?
1: The breaking point is when you realize the money grab isn't worth it. when you realize that you
0: were whoever completely- is going to announce whoever's going to say that. Like whoever at some point going, we sold our soul. We shouldn't have done it. I don't know of a person.
1: Because you can't go backwards. That's the problem. Like once you go to 24, it's not like you can walk it back in a few years and say, let's go back to 12. Let's go back to 4.
0: No one does that.
1: We're never going backwards. So be careful what you wish for. If this is ultimately something that goes through, and it does sound like Heather Denich told us, it doesn't have universal unanimous support on it. There's a lot of things that have to be worked out. You better be sure that this is going to not kill the regular season in college football, leading to load management, leading to regular season games not mattering.
0: Correct.
1: Those are things that are absolutely on the table right now that have to be discussed.
0: It's the capitalism of college football. And again, we've seen it. And I think, again, I was wrong. When they went from 4 to 12, I thought that would bastardize the regular season. It didn't. But let's let this simmer a little bit. Have a 12-team playoff for 5 or 6 years and see how that plays out. Or if you really want to expand, go to 16, but have it for 5, 6, 7, 8 years, especially while the dust is settling on all of the changes. Don't continue to complain about the world of college football as changing, and you keep changing along with it. Have some things that we know that we're going to go to bat for. If you're going to bring it up to 16, say, fine, we're going to have a 16-team playoff. Okay, everybody gets a little bit. You still preserve the regular season. You're going to get a little bit more of a conference or a little bit more of an expanded playoff. More teams are out there. Everybody's going to make a little bit more money, but you leave it for about another 7 or 8 years. Let it settle in, and my God, I can't believe they're saying it. College football needs to follow what the NCAA is doing on March Madness. Take some time, let it simmer, and go forward. All right. We talk a little bit more about NBA playoffs, what's in stake coming up later today. Courtney Cronin and Peter Burns, Best Week Ever on ESPN Radio and the ESPN app.
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12: ABC News, I'm Brian Clark. Spanish nationals were the first group off the MV Hondius, the Dutch cruise ship now in the Canary Islands after a hantavirus outbreak. Spain's health minister says the disembarkation process is going as planned, and that all passengers will be flying back to their home countries on private flights. They'll not come in contact with the general public.
13: It depends on the country or similar, or charter or military. Okay, but no commercial.
12: The 17 Americans who are on board the ship will be flown to Nebraska. Mother's Day flowers could be more expensive this year. The latest Bureau of Labor Statistics data shows a more than 7% increase for indoor plants and flowers. One reason, higher fuel prices. The United Arab Emirates has joined Kuwait in saying it intercepted Iranian drones today. The Middle East ceasefire continues to be tested as the U.S. says it's waiting to hear Iran's response to its latest proposal to end the war. This is ABC News.
14: Here's your Storm Team 20 forecast. A mix of clouds and sun today with daytime highs approaching 69. North winds 8 to 15 miles per hour. Mainly clear skies. Tonight, lows level off around 44. High temperatures reach up to 74. Tomorrow, bright sunshine expected. I'm meteorologist Jennifer Wojcicki on Sports Radio 92.3 FM and 1450 AM. 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

0: I step on the court, like it's game on moment the ball's tipped up. I think that deserves to be brought out in women's sports more because it's natural and it should not be like demonized, villainized, just because it's women going at it. Yeah. The natural part of life, like humans do not all like each other, and that's okay for whatever reason in women's sports. People have a hard time seeing that, but I definitely think the competitive nature is there in women's sports, and you can see it between specific teams. I think the Dallas Wings and the Indiana Fever, for example, like it got testy there at moments because these are two high-powered offensive machines, and they're going back and forth for 40 minutes. Like, that's natural. So I definitely think it will benefit the WNBA to have more of that tension.
1: Caitlin Clark made her debut yesterday, as did everybody, but she hasn't played much in the last year, only limited to 13 games last year due to injury. She looked like she might have been dealing with some stuff. I know she left the court to get her back worked on. What's her health status, Annie?
0: Yeah, the Fever were pretty dismissive of any insinuation that there was a greater problem at play here. But obviously, anytime a player leaves the court multiple times, that's like, you know, something that raises everybody's antennas. And Caitlin herself said, you know, just had to get my back adjusted. She made light of the situation. But obviously, when you're talking about a back, again, that's something that raises antennas. Stephanie White as well addressed some communication that happened on the broadcast, speculation about Caitlin's injury. And she said, you know, it was news to her that there was any issue. This is just something natural that Caitlin's going to have to continue to do moving forward. And she said other players as well, taking care of their bodies in game. And so both Steph and Caitlin were rather dismissive of it and said Caitlin's fine, but it's certainly going to be something that has to be monitored because, again, last season was an injury-riddled season for Caitlin. And, you know, again, everyone's antennas are up on it.
2: Last question for you, Annie. New CBA got ratified, obviously. Does everybody feel comfortable with it? Is there animosity on either side, or now it's just all, green light for everybody?
0: Yeah, rainbows and butterflies for everybody. No, I think this is kind of like the honeymoon phase. There obviously was a lot of contentious negotiations throughout the 17-month period that it took to ultimately reach that agreement. And I think once it was reached, both sides got to this place where they could really like celebrate each other and mean it. Now, I think it's going to take a little bit of time to see where exactly the cracks in the CBA are, because that's natural, right? Like no CBA in any league is perfect. But right now, I keep saying, is kind of the honeymoon phase of it. And it should be celebrated. The salaries that these players are earning now should be celebrated. The growth from where they were to where they are is the largest jump in professional sports history. And I keep saying, like, the reason for that is because they were so underpaid, right? Like, that's become a talking point of, like, oh, my God, we made history. The jump from X to or A to Z is again, the largest in professional sports history. But it's like that to me emphasizes how far they had to go. And so I think looking to the future, because I love to, the next CBA, I believe, is really going to be the behemoth that resets everything.
2: And you were a great voice to talk about it. She's Annie Constable from The Athletic covering the WNBA. Annie, thanks so much for the time, the insight, all right?
0: Thanks, guys.
2: And, Courtney Cronin, Peter Burns, moving on. 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

0: I would love to see the streaming numbers for Danzig's Mother on every other day of the week and every other day of the year outside of Mother's Day. I mean, what's the paycheck, right? You write that, and then all of a sudden you get all these streams on Mother's
1: Day.
0: They're
1: Bobby Bonilla Day.
2: They probably had a hot streak when it was on Guitar Hero.
0: Probably. No doubt about that. By the way, we could tune into the NBA Draft Lottery 3 p.m. on ABC and the ESPN app. And so that was interesting is the fact that not only the Thunder are undefeated right now, they're playing great, even with Jalen Williams not being there, but they also still have like a chance to get this like a 1.7% chance to get the overall number one pick. And then I think it's like a 5% chance to get a top four pick.
1: Yep.
0: So pretty decent right there. All right. It is best week ever. Courtney Cronin, Peter Burns, always presented by Progressive Insurance. It is time for the best and the worst. We start with this.
3: I want to be the best of the worst.
4: Who had the worst week ever?
5: Oh, no, this is terrible.
1: So I love a good prank, but it has to land. The one that happened during game 3 in Cleveland, the Cavs like tried to intimate that they locked out a Pistons fan outside, seemed like banging on the door.
0: Right, they were going to upgrade his seats, but they upgraded it to out of the building, right? Yeah, I saw that clip. Yeah.
1: I thought it was a little lame. But good for the Cavs. They won a game, and good for James Harden for, at least for one game, bucking the narrative about himself.
0: Hey, better late than never. Worst week ever, bracketologist. I mean, or maybe it's the best, because now Joe Lunardi has more teams to talk about come March Madness time, because the men's and women's tournament goes to 76 teams. I'll be honest with you, I got no time for that. It'll still be the opening round. Put 175 teams in it. I don't care. March Madness is always going to be 64 teams. It'll be a 64-team bracket. It's too easy for that. There needs to be two. When we do the bracket challenge for ESPN, don't give me the 76. That could be like the opening round challenge. Give me the 64. I abide by that. What else you got?
1: How about the Steelers? Because, once again, it's another start of a new week, and they're still waiting. Apparently, Aaron Rodgers is in Pittsburgh. That's all we know. But there is nothing that's happened to lead you to believe that he has signed. So we wait, and we wait, and we wait.
0: Once again, I don't know if there's a dark retreat involved in that this time. All right, let's flip it to the best, shall we?
3: You're simply the best.
4: Who had the best week ever?
0: My goodness, has A.J. Mitchell made himself some money for the Thunder? Playing for Jalen Williams, 24-10 last night, averaging, 20 points a game, 6 boards, and only 1 turnover. Young man is making the most of this second year. Now that he's healthy, seems like a great interview and one of the reasons why the Thunder are rolling right now.
1: Yeah, they are so deep that they don't even need Jalen Williams right now, but obviously it's something that has to happen to get them to the conference finals or from the conference finals to the NBA finals. But Knicks fans, as much as they annoy people by chanting Knicks in 4 and then OKC, so you're completely already looking past the Pistons or the Cavs, whoever you'd be facing in the Eastern Conference
0: finals. That never comes back to haunt you, does it?
1: Never, never. Good thing. Good thing that everything is all blue and orange skies. Because who knows? Who knows? Like, could end next round.
0: Can you imagine what that parade would be like for the Knicks if they actually pull this thing off? Can they win it?
1: I mean, hell, Tim Bontemps was on. He said, they look like the favorite coming out of the East right now.
0: I mean, the Thunder would be amazing. But I think in other years we've had a run. We kind of like, all right, this is kind of cool story. I think they look pretty damn legit.
6: Who do you think is the best finals matchups? Spurs, Pistons? Spurs-Knicks.
0: Spurs-Knicks.
6: Spurs-Knicks, right? That'd be the best
0: one. I would love that.
1: Fantastic. I don't want to see OKC-Knicks. I don't, because I don't think the Knicks really want OKC.
0: No, I think it'd be a better series to see Wimby to be able to do that. But then again, I just like the old Fiesta, old-school jersey that the Spurs, the logo, are running back right now. I love that right now. And trust me, there's nothing better than being in San Antonio, Texas, when after the Spurs win a championship and everybody's honking their horns down on the Riverwalk. It's the way to do it. Worst week ever. Last nominee, I forgot to add this one. You had to hang out with me.
1: That makes it the best week ever. Well, I'll have the worst week ever when you're not here and you abandon me again. But have fun at the PGA Championship. You're going to crush it as usual.
0: It will be fun. I'll be hosting the featured groups at Aronimink next week. That was fun. Courtney Cronin, Peter Burns, Matt and Myron coming up next.
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18: ABC News, I'm Brian Clark. Iranian state media says the latest response to the U.S. proposal to end the war has been sent to a Pakistani mediator. ABC's Martha Raddatz says the U.S. offer included a 30-day period where ships would be able to move through the Strait of Hormuz.
19: After that, during that 30 days, they're supposedly going to talk about some sort of nuclear agreement, which would be a very, very short window to try to come to terms on that.
18: 17 Americans set to disembark from the Dutch ship that's experienced the hantavirus cluster. Nobody on the ship is symptomatic, but a Spanish health official tells ABC that the U.S. is not exercising best practices by not mandating a quarantine for those passengers. They'll be flown to Nebraska. Florida Fish and Wildlife says that an explosion on a charter vessel in Biscayne Bay Saturday left several people injured. The cause remains under investigation. About 15 were taken to hospitals. This is ABC News.
20: Here's your Storm Team 20 forecast. Sunshine mixed with clouds at times today, with daytime highs approaching 69. Winds out of the north, 8 to 15 miles per hour. mainly clear skies. Tonight, lows level off around 44. Sunny skies. Tomorrow, high temperatures reach up to 74. I'm meteorologist Jennifer Wojcicki on Sports Radio 92.3 FM and 1450 AM. Right now, it's 54 degrees.
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0: Everything must be orange.
1: And you were watching it by yourself?
0: No, at the time, my then-wife was here, and she was a Bronco fan, too.
2: But this has turned into a lifetime series, man. We get this.
1: All right, well, I appreciate the call. I like that,
2: people,
1: though.
2: Like, give their whole, like, PBS special biographies. You know.
1: I like it. We get to know people. Now, we have this man here. He calls himself the Green Onion, and he lives in Kentucky. He says he might know one of the fighters. Green Onion, do you know one of the fighters from the Redneck Brawl?
3: Well, hey, Maya, this is Green Onion. I'm living Goose Rockets in Clay County. You might have been through there a time or two.
1: I actually do know where you are in Clay County. All right, go ahead, sir.
3: Well, I don't know that I know the Chicken Man, but I went to Alice Lloyd College, and we used to call the head chef there Chicken Man. And so I don't know that it's the same man, but I'm just giving you a little trail.
1: Did the head chef at Alice Lloyd College, was he the kind of guy that liked to fight?
3: Well, yeah, he went to Alice Lloyd College, man.
1: Myron, he went to Alice Lloyd College. Of course he fought. Why do you call yourself Green Onion?
3: You remember him, Lay's tater chips that had the sour cream and onions in them?
1: Yes.
3: I just love them.
1: Makes so perfect sense to me.
2: You just said, I want to be Green Onion?
1: So you just decided to go by that name?
3: Yeah.
1: Well, that's why Myron goes by the name Skittles, so I understand. It's very similar. Appreciate the call. Let's go to Brandon in Oklahoma. Go ahead, Brandon. Brandon. All right, no Brandon. Let's go to Matt in Arizona. Go ahead, Matt.
4: Hey, I'm kind of standing this on its head. You don't have to be away from where your team is to be a lonely fan.
1: Okay.
4: Between all the transplants that we have here from other states and the snowbirds, you're outnumbered every home game there is. Nobody cares.
1: Yeah, that would be tough. So you go to Arizona Cardinals games, and like you all almost never have a home field advantage, right?
4: Right, especially if it's any California team. I mean, it's just a 45-minute flight from L.A. You got half of the Eastern Seaboard here being snowbirds during the winter because you come here because you don't have to shovel sunshine.
1: Yeah. Well, that's depressing. I appreciate the call. You know, Joel Embiid dealt with that in game 3. Were you disappointed that Philadelphia's arena got massively overrun by Knicks fans?
2: Well, let me just first say, he just wanted to get on and say that you don't have to shovel sunshine. Like, he was just waiting to get that
1: you
2: phrase
1: like that
2: up.
1: Line.
2: Yeah. Yeah, I mean, listen, I don't have a problem with it. At the end of the day, you know, if fans are willing to pay a premium to get into the building.
1: But it is disappointing. I mean, Philadelphia is a proud city. And with a great sports town and a great sports history, that's disappointing that the Knicks came. It's one thing to do it in Arizona where he's right. There's all these transplants. But when you are in Philadelphia, how are you going to let the Knicks overtake your arena?
2: Sixers fans aren't Eagles fans. I mean, like, that would never happen at an Eagles game, but it's not. It's different. I think, and I understand Sixers fans. It's been a lot more hot and cold. You think about just all the turbulence they've dealt with Embiid and the injuries. And so I understand.
1: But they knocked out the Celtics. Don't you show up just in appreciation for the fact that they knocked out the Celtics?
2: Not when you show up in this series and it looks like you're playing a team that's on a different level. Nobody wants to show up for what they think is a loss. I think that becomes the issue. Like, if had they won one of those games or been more competitive.
1: What do you think about the guy in the video who changed and flipped from a 76ers fan to a Knicks fan after the game?
2: I'm not surprised. There are a lot of fans like that who do those things, who are just sort of, they jump on whatever bandwagon. We don't protect bandwagons anymore, so I actually don't blame the fan. I blame the people who just let folks
1: I think
2: do that.
1: The fan bases of both teams should have yelled at that guy.
2: Yeah.
1: Like, he should never be able to show his face in Philly again. You cannot flip teams because your team loses. You can't.
2: I think you shouldn't be able to, but I think the bandwagon doesn't matter anymore. People just go where they want, unfortunately.
1: Yeah, I don't like that. 888-SAY-ESPN. If you are someone in another city, or if you know someone who was in the redneck brawl, potentially, I like that guy named himself Green Onion. If you were to name yourself after your favorite snack, what would it be, Myron?
2: Cookies.
1: Okay.
2: I'd be named Cookies.
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0: It's Matt Myron here on ESPN Radio. We're going to get back to your calls just in 1 second again. There are people who are telling me it's a good idea for me to turn my neighbor into the opposing fan. That way I can have a rivalry whether he knows it's a rivalry or not.
1: You know what you should do? If you do that, you should buy him a shovel too. Like, buy him a jersey. I would buy him a Buffalo Sabres jersey and a shovel and present it as like a gift and say, hey.
0: I'm going to come outside, though, if we beat you and talk trash and yell into your house.
1: Like, hey, we want you to be a fan of the opposing team because that'd be a fun little rivalry between us. And also, here's a shovel.
0: Makes sense. Today at 3 o'clock is also the NBA draft lottery. Yeah. Usually that's at night during the week. Today it's at 3 o'clock, and there may not have been a bigger draft lottery. I don't know. I can't remember the last time we had a draft where I think you can make a really legitimate argument that if you get inside the top five, you're going to get potentially a franchise defining player. Now, not all five of them will become that, but I do think there are five that can. A.J. DeBonta, Darren Peterson, Cam Boozer, Caleb Wilson, and I'm going to throw in Darius Acuff. Everybody always stops it at four, but I'm going to throw in Darius Acuff from Arkansas and say I think there can be five in this draft. Yeah. So because of that, the odds and the sort of pick, like a lot of teams can walk out of here with something good. To give you an example, the Washington Wizards have a 52% chance of a top four pick. The Pacers, a 52% chance. The Nets, a 52% chance. The Jazz, a 45% chance. And the Kings, a 45% chance. So all those teams are going in there, in my opinion, half and half for a chance to change their franchise theoretically today. Myron, this is a massive day, and I think four, maybe five teams will walk out of here going, we can change the way we play.
1: Yeah, I mean, and I think also next year's draft is considered a fairly weak draft.
0: Not so fairly. It's the worst draft. It's maybe the worst draft in my lifetime.
1: So you've got to get it now. If you're trying to get a future franchise player, to your point, this draft has five, six guys at the top. And then it's got some other guys, you know, your Lax Linderborgs from Michigan, other guys who could be really good at the next level as well. So this is one of those drafts that could really alter a franchise.
0: This whole draft, I don't think people realize this could be through the top 10, the best draft of all time on paper. Of course, you see what happens after it goes. And next year's is likely the worst draft of all time on paper. Like, absent the first pick, Tyron Stokes, I'm not sure there's anybody that NBA teams would get really excited about. I'm sure there'll be a couple people develop, but it won't be like this. So kind of everything's on the line.
1: Yeah.
0: Are you excited to see which team gets this? And then I would say this, which team would you like to see get the number one pick?
1: Yeah, I mean, after last year, you got to be excited. I mean, the Mavericks had, I think, under a 2% chance, I think 1.6% chance to get number one. They got it. They land Cooper Flagg after the Luka trade. They got a better chance to get the number one pick this year. So I just think A.J. DeBonta, Darren Peterson, as you mentioned, Cam Boozer, those guys are franchise players. And I think whoever gets a shot at one of those guys, Caleb Wilson.
0: Who would you like to see get it?
1: I don't know that I necessarily have a preference. I think the most fascinating idea would be what happens if Dallas does it again, right? Like, what happens if Dallas gets the number one pick?
0: So you would love to see, like, Cooper and DeBonta play together.
1: I mean, that would be, if you're the Mavericks, after going from the Luka trade to that, I mean, that's how you make people forget about that, if you end up with the number one pick.
0: I think what would be interesting is there's a couple teams that I think immediately become fascinating. One is the Pacers, because they are in this situation essentially because Halliburton got hurt. Now, you go put an A.J. DeBonta on that team, they got a shot to win the East next year.
1: Yep.
0: Wouldn't you say that?
1: Yeah.
0: He's that good. And then you have a team like the Jazz. You know, A.J. DeBonta played at BYU. He's kind of like a hero in Utah. You put him on that team, I think all of a sudden, you know, maybe you reinvigorate that Utah franchise. So I think those two, to me, are fascinating. Which team would you like to see get the number one pick the least? Because to me, I have the easy answer, but what would you say?
1: The easy answer is going to be OKC.
0: Oh, well, that's another possibility. People don't realize that. One of these teams, OKC, could get it, yes.
1: OKC has a 1.5% chance to get
0: that would be
1: the
0: awful.
1: Number one pick, which, remember, Dallas last year, I think, was at 1.6%. Could you imagine OKC finding a way to get the number one
0: pick? Yeah, you're right. That's the worst one. You don't, that one, they'll have to disband the draft if they do that. That would be the worst. I'll say this. I don't want to see DeBonta or any of these guys in Sacramento. I mean, I just don't want to, because it'll be 10 years before I hear the player again.
1: Yeah.
0: And I mean, one of these guys is probably going to end up in Sacramento, but I don't want to see that, Myron.
1: Yeah. We've seen a lot of players go to obscure places, SGA at Oklahoma City, and they turn it into something. And Sacramento does have a legacy. They just haven't been great in a long time. I think there are a number of guys who could be stars, but OKC has a chance to get the number one pick.
0: That's
1: about, about similar to what Dallas had. And then here's another team that people aren't talking about enough. The Golden State Warriors have a shot at number one as well. And you say, okay, a 2% chance. Let's ignore that. We can't ignore any of these odds because of what happened with Dallas last year. And then the final thing is, this is all about to go away. Like, because of the tanking thing, they're going to change all the rules.
0: Which is crazy, because next year's draft would be the draft people would want to tank on the least.
1: Exactly.
0: Like, no one's going to tank for next year because it's going to be such a terrible draft. Let's go to Vince in New Mexico. Vince, go ahead.
2: Guys, hey, Myron, first of all, I haven't laughed so hard at y'all's show. Y'all are phenomenal. Hey, Myron, don't you feel like the Green Onion and the dude that wears the Nationals hat on the Ozark border there, don't you think they would be great participants in the next Redneck Rumble?
1: Yeah.
2: But one of them would have to move, of course. The Nationals fan would have to move to Tennessee or Kentucky, obviously, which he sounds like he could do that very easily.
1: Yeah.
2: And then they are part of the Rumble. And then, Matt, here's what you do. Go stick a Sabres or Canadiens flag in his front yard as soon as they win at night. Don't steal another shovel. Put a T-shirt on top of it. And then wake up the next morning and get your paper and go, man, I did not know you were such a fan of hockey.
0: Well, let me say this. You got to understand, sir, where I live. I live in what would be politely defined as Trump country. I can't go sticking Canadian flags in people's yards. That's a good way for people to not, for things not to go well for them.
1: You gotta
0: fix
1: the neighborhood,
0: Myron.
1: You gotta fix the neighborhood, man. They had a meeting about you. You gotta fix it with this.
0: I can't be doing that. We're gonna talk a little bit of baseball and more. Still looking for our people from the event last night. This is Matt and Myron.
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12: ABC News, I'm Brian Clark. The State Department is going to fly 17 Americans back from Spain to the U.S. That's the group on the cruise ship affected by the hantavirus cluster. A Spanish health official told ABC that it was not best practice to not mandate a quarantine for those passengers. The U.S. is not mandating a quarantine, but Dr. Michael Alsterholm, director of the University of Minnesota Center for Infectious Disease Research, says
13: this is one that has very limited ability to be transmitted person to person. In fact, it's a rare exception. And so we have no question about the fact that this really is on the end of its run right now. And they're very possibly, maybe not, no additional cases from here on out.
12: Iranian state media says that Iran has delivered its response to the latest U.S. proposal to a Pakistani mediator. There's no word on what Iran said. Authorities in Denver trying to identify the trespasser who was struck and killed by a Frontier Airlines plane at takeoff Friday night. This is ABC News.
14: Here's your Storm Team 20 forecast. Sunshine mixed with clouds at times today, with daytime highs approaching 69. Winds out of the north, 8 to 15 miles per hour. Mainly clear skies tonight, lows level off around 44. Sunny skies tomorrow, high temperatures reach up to 74. I'm meteorologist Jennifer Wojcicki on Sports Radio 92.3 FM and 1450 AM. 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

0: play-in game. Certainly nobody expected them to come back from down 3-1 against Boston. And so you get that little surge in adrenaline, and then in game one, you get absolutely obliterated. You're down 0-2. I don't know if that triggers you to sell tickets. I don't know. You know, Knicks fans are going to find a way to get those tickets, but it just feels like, you know, there's a little more apathy to the fan base than I would have expected getting this part. But if you take the totality of the season and all those things I mentioned, maybe that answers some of the questions, maybe.
1: Mark Kestisher calling Knicks 76ers 3 Eastern on ESPN Radio. And we'll also be looking to see what happens in the draft lottery. Mark, thank you very much.
0: Hey, by the way, my last 15 seconds, what was that movie, The Rookie, the Jim Morris story? I see Myron throwing the pitch. It says 60. He slumps his shoulders, walks away. The 6 fills in. 80.
2: Oh,
3: wow. That's what I'm talking about, Kesty. That's what I'm talking about.
1: All right. I appreciate it, Mark. I mean, that's not going to happen, but I like the story.
3: Why don't you believe in me, by the way?
1: Appreciate the call. Because you're old, and like old people don't just all of a sudden get good at a sport they've never played.
3: It happens all the time. Tiger won late in his career.
1: But hang on just a second. But yeah. I like that you're comparing yourself to Tiger. No. Tiger, though, to remind you, because you may have forgotten this, Tiger won late in his career, but he was the best player in history early in his career. You've never played baseball.
4: No, Myron is all is known around the world as the Tiger Woods of pitching.
3: No, all I'm saying is older people are doing stuff now. 40 is the new 25.
1: Who?
3: Oh, man, all across the world, 40.
1: So give me an example of someone who never played a sport that started it at 40 and got really good.
3: There's a dude in my neighborhood who plays pickleball and has been dominant.
1: There's a dude in your neighborhood
3: who
1: that
3: never
1: plays
3: was
1: pickleball.
3: A pickleball guy and now is like all over the place dominating pickleball courts all
1: so
3: over.
1: So you're saying you can throw a pitch 80 miles an hour because there's an old man in Minneapolis who plays pickleball.
3: Again, you keep removing a special part of this. I would train with a Major League Baseball coach. That's why. That's
1: and you think that would make a difference?
3: It would help, yeah. It would help. Anybody can do something one time.
1: 888-SAY-ESPN. Yeah. I'll take a little – I'd like to take a little sample size.
3: Yeah.
1: 888-SAY-ESPN. Do you think Myron, who's 43 and has never played baseball, could train and throw an 80-mile-an-hour pitch? Just yes or no. 888-SAY-ESPN. I'll ask the masses. I think they're all going to say no, but we will find out. Okay? We'll see. By the way, speaking of making fun of people who are old, did you think Draymond was too mean to Charles Barkley?
3: Yeah, not only was he too mean, if he thinks he has Barkley's career, he's dreaming.
1: You know what? I want to hold this because I have a lot of thoughts.
3: He's not close.
1: I actually have a lot of thoughts about this, so I want to hold this. 888-SAY-ESPN on Myron throwing the pitch, and then Draymond. He's wishes. Not Aaron Rodgers to me, but he is in the vicinity, yeah. And I got some things to say. That's next here on Matt Myron on ESPN Radio.
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0: you know, I mean, again, Wimby just did amazing things. I don't know what you do if Wimby is going to look like Wilt Chamberlain out there, which he did in game three. But they took one in game one. I thought they played an ugly style. They really put a lot of pressure on Wimby. That's what they got to do. They got to come out strong. I think they were down 11-1 in game
1: three. Can't do that.
0: 18-6. You can't allow San Antonio to get that kind of lead on you when it's your home court.
1: I still think it's going to be interesting with San Antonio. They still don't play Wimby like full minutes. Now, I mean, it's full minutes for him because they just don't play him as much. But I do wonder, as they keep going in the playoffs, do you at some point have to play him the minutes that normally stars play in these games, or is this just the way they're going to roll?
0: I think they're so efficient and they have so much depth too. I mean, Champagne and Harper and, you know, all the other pieces, De'Aaron Fox. I mean, this is a team with De'Aaron Fox, and we don't even talk about De'Aaron Fox. They have a lot of ways that they can beat you.
1: He's going to be huge, by the way. I mean, the De'Aaron Fox component, when you get to the next round.
0: Yes.
1: See, I was in Lexington the summer after Fox was at Kentucky, but before Shea. Yeah. So I used to get to watch that summer Fox versus Shea. And the first time I ever thought that Shea could be pretty good was watching him run against Fox. I mean, these guys literally have been playing each other since they were that age, and it'll be fascinating to watch the two of them go at each other in the Western Conference Finals.
0: I mean, it'll be important because, you know, can't San Antonio, if they advance, do what the Lakers have done, the SGA? We're going to find out. But I just think Wimby is getting better and better every single game. And I think that's the scary part for everybody in the Western Conference. He's not coming close to peaking. And who knows what that means when he does.
1: It's a little thing, but this week I was bored and I tried to rank the best Kentucky players in college since Calipari got to Kentucky. And this was just for what they did at Kentucky. All right, okay. Not what they did in the pros. And what's hilarious is we're talking about Fox and Shea meeting up in the Western Conference Finals.
0: Yeah.
1: On my rankings, neither one of them was even in the top 15.
0: That's
1: think about
0: crazy.
1: That. Yeah, think about how much talent John Calipari had at Kentucky. Well, we're talking about Fox and Shea, and they weren't even in the top 15 of the 20 years since John Calipari took, or 17 years since he took the job.
0: Y'all missing him a little bit? Y'all missing him a little bit?
1: No, because through all that talent, how many titles did he have?
0: True. But
1: he had one.
0: He had some great players. Yeah, he had some great
1: players. But he did have, I mean, I'm not sure any team in the history of basketball has had more talent over a period
0: like
1: of time.
0: That.
1: Do you
0: never
1: agree?
0: Never been a more dominant run than what Cal did.
1: Of talent.
0: That
1: of talent.
0: Decade, like you talk about like 09 to, 2019-ish?
1: It's
0: there's
1: insane.
0: Not been a better run than that.
1: It's insane. To give you an example, in my top 30, you know who was 30th?
0: Who?
1: Devin Booker.
0: Yeah, that's wild.
1: 30th. And I actually think I was giving him a break to put him 30th. He could have been lower.
0: Yeah. No, there are a lot of guys who didn't play a ton on those Cal teams that went on to be really good players.
1: Shea didn't even start his season as the starter. He was a backup during that season.
0: Shea didn't start. I mean, we never saw that 2020 team with Quickly and Maxey and those guys.
1: Quickly and Maxey. I mean, that's a whole nother. Anyway. Yeah. All right. We're going to make our selections as to who is going to win the big games today. That's next here on Take Your Pick.
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0: It's Matt Myron here on ESPN Radio, presented by Progressive Insurance. We've been playing music we knew Myron would like here in hour number two.
1: Trying to make up for
0: hour number three.
1: What we're doing.
0: Yeah, yeah. You like,
1: Wait, oh, wait, what did you just say?
0: I went, yeah. That's the song we're playing. I don't know if you're familiar with it. This is Usher.
1: You said, no, yeah. Like, what?
0: That was not the hee-haw version. That sounded almost exactly like Usher.
1: We might be listening to different songs. I'll see you the real version after the show.
0: Well, how would you do it?
1: Yeah. That's what he's
0: doing. Okay, mine was better than yours.
1: Yeah. No, that's what he's doing.
0: He has two tones. He goes, yeah.
1: Let me see the real version, not the one that dude made down the street at your local bar. I'll see the real version after this.
0: It is time to let you know not just about the music hits of the early 2000s, but also who's going to win today's games with Take Your Pick.
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0: All right, James, what's up first?
5: Let's start NBA, Knicks at Sixers. Knicks are a 1.5-point favorite on DraftKings. You can hear this right here on ESPN Radio. Cover starts at 3 p.m. Eastern. Matt, who you got?
0: Yeah, I'm going to take the Knicks. I'm shocked. This is only 1.5. They're going to have a home court advantage. So, you know, why wouldn't I pick them? I'll take the Knicks in a rout. And why did the music turn up? It's even louder than it was when it started.
1: Yeah.
0: All right, go ahead.
1: Yeah, I feel like the Sixers are going to come out swinging. Teams take a lot of pride in not being swept, even if they don't win the series. And it feels like it's going to be impossible, maybe close to impossible to win the series. But I'll take the Sixers to win this game at home.
0: Yeah, it's on ESPN Radio. I can't believe you're picking the Sixers. I like the Knicks big. What's next? Yeah.
1: No, yeah. That's what he said.
0: No, he goes, he does two syllables. Yeah.
1: Yeah, that's what you're doing. You said, yeah. Like, I don't know. You're doing the Patsy Cline.
0: So you're thinking I'm Dolly doing Parton like the Ivy League singing groups version.
1: You're doing some fraternity quartet version or something, man.
0: Go ahead, James. What's next?
5: Yeah, same with the NBA. Spurs at Timberwolves. It's game four as well. Spurs are 4.5 point favorites on DraftKings. Matt, who you got here?
0: I don't appreciate. I try to reach out culturally, and like you don't even pretend to like my music.
1: Well, we ain't got to reach out on everything though. We can stay on opposite sides on a lot of stuff, and we'd be okay.
0: I'm gonna take the Spurs. I think they're just too good. I think this will be a great game. Timberwolves will make it close, but I'm gonna say the Spurs win and close it out in five.
1: Yeah, I think the Timberwolves are going to bounce back here. I think it was a tough game three. I don't think the Timberwolves are losing at home. Give me the Timberwolves to win.
0: What's next?
5: WNBA season kicked off earlier this week. Liberty at Mystics. Liberty are 1.5-point favorites. Matt, who you got?
0: Like Van Morrison, I'm going to go into the Mystic. I like Georgia Amor, who was hurt during her first season. And now is starting her second season. I think she gets the home victory. And give me the Washington Mystics at home against the Liberty.
1: Mystics have some intriguing young pieces for sure. That's undeniable. I think could be a team of the future. But the Liberty are stacked and ready to win now. Give me the Liberty to win.
0: Did you understand my reference, by the way?
1: George Amor?
0: No. The Van Morrison. Do you know who Van Morrison is?
1: He's a rock dude. The Morrison brothers, right?
0: It's not the Morrison brothers. It's
1: Van Halen.
0: There is a Van Halen.
1: Who's this?
0: But there's also a Van Morrison, and Van Morrison is one person. But you know,
1: what
0: is
1: in
0: the ballpark? Into the Mystic, the thing that I referenced.
1: Oh, okay.
0: Get it?
1: Yeah, I don't know the song, so I don't know.
0: Okay. All right. What's next?
5: Aces at Sparks. Aces are 1.5-point favorites on DraftKings. Matt, who you have here?
0: I'm going to take the Aces going on the road, get a victory. They, coming off a good year, give me the Aces to take the win.
1: I mean, Aces lost by like 30 to Phoenix.
0: Yeah, that's why they got to come back in the second game and win.
1: Yeah, I wouldn't want to play an angry Asia Wilson who wants to get this team back on the right track. Give me the Aces.
0: All right, there you go. What's next?
5: Let's head to the NHL. Sabres at Canadiens, game three. That series is tied at one apiece. This game's at 7 p.m. Eastern on ESPN television. Canadiens favorites.
0: I'm excited to watch this. By the way, again, the winner of this series, I'm going to act like my neighbor is a fan of for rivalry purposes. It'll be a lot easier for me if it's the Sabres. I think the Sabres are a better team, but the Canadians are favored tonight. But I'll take Buffalo to get the win in Quebec.
1: Yeah, Buffalo's just a better storyline. I mean, I think that's what most people want
0: to see. What makes it a better story?
1: I mean, the Buffalo and the history and the drought, I think them getting finding a way to get to the Stanley Cup will be a cool story.
0: It might have been a long time since Montreal's been to the Stanley Cup as well.
1: Nobody worried about Canada. I mean, whatever. You've had your opportunity. You invented the sport. It's Buffalo's time now.
0: But, I mean, Canada hasn't had a team win the Stanley Cup in forever, don't you? I mean, they care about it more than I do, more than we do.
1: I don't care about what Canada got going on. That has nothing to do with me. Absolutely nothing. All the things we got going on in America, we ain't got time to think about what Canada is worried about.
0: Wow.
1: We have our own stuff.
0: Look at you. Myron says, make hockey our own great. No. Make hockey great again. This is what Myron's out here saying. What's next?
5: More NHL Golden Knights and Ducks, two teams who have won a Stanley Cup since a Canadian team has done it. Knights are favorites here. You can watch us 9:30 p.m. Eastern on ESPN television.
0: Give me the Ducks, quack. I think they even the series at 4 and send it back to Vegas. These games have been battles, but I'll go quack, quack, and take Anaheim.
1: Got embarrassing game 3. Anaheim did. But their 5-on-5 pressure has been second to none, I think, in these NHL playoffs. So I think you're going to see more of that in this game. Give me the Ducks to win.
0: So their 5-on-5 pressure has been good, huh?
1: It's been big.
0: I didn't realize that you had been following that. What's next?
5: Let's go to your Reds. Astros at Reds. Reds are a small favorite on DraftKings. You guys got Andrew Abbott on the mound.
0: Yeah, I am glad Andrew Abbott's pitching, but I can't. Reds have been terrible for recently. They can't hit. They can't pitch. I'm going to go ahead and take the Astros, even though I don't want to.
1: It's weird what happened to the Reds. You know, from that historic start to...
0: But they were 20-11 with the worst batting average in the league. You had to think at some point it was going to catch up to them.
1: Yeah, I mean, you can't. It's hard to pick them with considering the way that they're playing. So I'll go with the Astros.
0: All right. Well, we're going to finish real quick. Tigers and Royals are on ESPN Radio. Coverage at 6:30. Who you got, Byron?
1: I'll pick the Tigers.
0: Yeah, I'll go Kansas City. They don't get a lot of games on ESPN, so now that they have it, I think they're going to celebrate with a victory at home. Myron, it was a lot of fun spending time with you. We learned a lot about you, and we now know what to call you going into the future, Cookie. So thank you very much for being with us, and good luck to Green Onion, wherever it is you are out there. There's another show coming on after this. It'll have two people on it, and it will be spectacular. We'll see you later. This is Timothy.
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13: ABC News, I'm Mike Dabusky. In the next few hours, the American passengers will deboard that cruise ship where the Hanta virus has been circulating. They'll then get back on a charter flight to the U.S., where they'll be observed by the National Quarantine Unit in Nebraska. Dr. Michael Osterholm has what that will look like.
14: Right now, you can manage the individuals who've been exposed very simply by asking them twice a day, are you experiencing any kind of a fever? And then take the temperature. Do you have any symptoms? If somebody is identified right at that point, you can put basically an N95 mask on and stop all transmission. So this is why we don't need this high-tech, containment facilities, et cetera, to monitor these people. We can monitor them very simply.
13: Iran has now responded through mediators to the U.S. proposal for peace, according to Iranian state media. And that three-day ceasefire between Ukraine and Russia is expected to come to an end tomorrow. This is ABC News.
15: Here's your Storm Team 20 forecast. Sunshine mixed with clouds at times today, with daytime highs approaching 69. Winds out of the north, 8 to 15 miles per hour. Mainly clear skies tonight, lows level off around 44. Sunny skies tomorrow, high temperatures reach up to 74. I'm meteorologist Jennifer Wojcicki on Sports Radio 92.3 FM and 1450 AM. 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

0: be a piece of that puzzle. And obviously, the financials are always in play as far as the apron, the second apron. You know, where do they want to go? How deep do they want to extend their salaries? So I think that's what they have to do. They have to talk to him about it. If he wants to take a little bit of a secondary role, and I think he would. I think he would. I think he has since Luka's been there. And he's had to step up since Luka's been out. But he also respects Austin Reeves. I think he really likes playing for J.J. Redick. And obviously, Bronny's there. So a lot is going in his direction as far as the Lakers going for him to stay. And at this point in his life, does he really want to go to another team? I would say he's going to retire or stay with the Lakers.
1: Yeah, it kind of seems that way. And like you said, the price has to be right. And I don't know. I think LeBron's always been a cerebral guy, right? He's been one of the most cerebral players we've seen. So I think he knows that he's not going to be able to play for the max next year, right? He's going to have to take that if he wants to continue to play a little bit of less money. And I was unsure if they were going to be able to figure this thing out. It seemed as the season went along in terms of playing the three of them, which didn't happen too often because of all the different injuries the Lakers dealt with throughout the course of the season. It seems like they were finding a rhythm before Luka had this injury of how, you know, having those three on the perimeter was going to work with Luka and Austin Reeves and LeBron. And again, it seemed like LeBron was completely fine with the role that he was playing with the Lakers. It's what else can you put around this team? Because even with Luka, let's say Luka comes back, they're still not beating the Thunder this year. So what else can they do? What else can they add is the questions the Lakers are going to have to be asking themselves. Can we do to catch OKC, to catch the Spurs next year? Because as you mentioned, Coach, I think it's a pretty clear line of demarcation in the Western Conference. You have those top two teams. There's a line, and there's probably four teams in that next, you know, tier of teams where the Lakers find themselves. And how do you try to make it more competitive where you can chase down one of those other top two tiers, that top tier of teams?
0: That's the important question, and I think J.J. Redick settled into being a very good coach. Now year two is always an important year. Do you learn from year one your mistakes and what you want to do with your basketball team? And I think all of that's come together for them this year. So I don't think it's a drastic thing they have to do, but it's a big jump to get to the Spurs and the Thunder. I'm not sure they can get there with any type of decisions they make.
1: 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Coming up next, there were some changes in the NBA around this time a year ago. Are there going to be more coaches that could be on the hot seat if their team falls short? We dive into that next. 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

0: A lot of that had to do with the injuries. They miss out on the postseason altogether, you know, after being in the play-in. But they at least think that they can get back to, whether it's making the big splash move and trading for Giannis or not, they at least feel like they can get back to respectability and be a competitive team that's at least in the mix and being talked about in a positive fashion in the West.
1: Yeah, the problem is that Moses Moody and Jimmy Butler, they're going to miss a lot of the next season. And who knows if Jimmy Butler at this point in his career is going to be able to come back effectively at the middle of this year. I mean, we all saw in Dallas, Kyrie Irving missed the entire season after the injury a year and a half ago. So, you know, as you age, we all know it's tougher to come back and you're a little bit more cautious. Jimmy Butler's still a great piece there. I think Draymond's still a great piece. They've got Steph still shows that he can go, although he's had some injuries as well the last few years. So they've got a lot of issues right now, but I think they solved one of their first ones in bringing back Steve Kerr.
0: Yeah, and that was the first thing that they had to do, check that off the list, and then start moving forward. And who knows? Hey, maybe they get lucky in the NBA draft lottery. 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Speaking of that NBA draft lottery, which, by the way, can be heard right here on ESPN Radio, there are some real interesting scenarios heading into the lottery later this afternoon. We dive into those scenarios next. 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

0: blew the Knicks out of the gym in the regular season a couple times. And you could tell that that meant something to them after losing to New York in the first round in last year's playoffs. And so that's going to be a tough, tough test. I mean, Cade Cunningham is hard for anybody to guard. I've watched OG Anunoby night in and night out. I've never seen anybody kind of move him with their when they're dribbling the basketball, but Cade Cunningham does. So he's got the total package, and there'll be a handful. Cleveland, I think I'd be from the Knicks a little bit less concerned, given your history against that team and given the personnel and the way you match up. I think Mitchell Robinson, Karl Towns, they would do well against the Cavaliers. But yeah, Detroit, I think, will be tough, especially because they've gotten off the mat here, down 3-1 against Orlando, and they seem like they're in a good place.
1: Ian, thank you so much for the time. We appreciate it. Enjoy game 4 this afternoon.
0: You got it, fellas. Take care.
1: Ian Begley, Knicks reporter and host of the SNY Digital Show, The Putback, joining us here on game day. 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It's presented by Gusto. Coming up next, we give our final predictions for that game 4 plus. 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
1: ABC News, I'm Mike Dubusky. President Trump posting to social media that he's read the latest response from Iran on a deal to end the war, and he calls that response totally unacceptable. It comes as the Trump administration faces new criticism over the war. Retired Admiral William McRaven speaking with ABC's This Week Today.
2: Are we better off now than we were before February 28th? And I think that's open for some serious debate. The fact is, before February 28th, the straits were open. You had not a moderate regime, but the regime, you know, right now is much more hardline than before February 28th.
1: Iran launched strikes on several neighboring countries this weekend, according to local officials. Meanwhile, 17 American citizens are in the process of being taken off that cruise ship that's been at the center of the Hanta virus outbreak. They're in the Canary Islands in Spain. After that, they'll be flown to the National Quarantine Unit in Nebraska. This is ABC News.
3: Here's your Storm Team 20 forecast.
4: Sunshine mixed with clouds at times this afternoon, with daytime highs approaching 69. Northwesterly winds 8 to 15 miles per hour. Mainly clear skies tonight, lows level off around 45. Highs level off around 74. Tomorrow, clear skies.
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0: Thank you.
1: Great interview with you and Dan.
0: Thanks.
1: And I feel like we're in good hands as well as an organization.
0: Well, I mean, Jaden Daniels is, he's got superpowers himself, it seems.
1: He does. And he does.
0: Like his, if he was a soup, you know, obviously Mother's Milk would want him untouched. But I think his superpower is his even keelness.
1: For sure.
0: That you can't tell whether he's up or he's down. And for somebody at such a young age and at the beginning of his career, it's that is as much of his unicorn status as his physical play.
1: Absolutely. He's always smiling.
0: Right.
1: You know, and that shows a tremendous amount of poise in him, even at this young stage of his game.
0: Right.
1: What I am happy is that I feel like the team is making some very non-splashy but good investments in helping his long-term growth.
0: Mm-hmm.
1: His first season was a Cinderella season.
0: Oh, my God. You had every right to think you were going to the Super Bowl that year.
1: I mean, we almost did.
0: I know you did.
1: You know, but we were the cardiac Commanders for a reason.
0: Oh, that's right.
1: You know, it was like the reason why we got that far were heroics.
0: Mm-hmm.
1: But you can't build a long-term winning strategy off heroics.
0: Right.
1: And I think we're making the right investments in our defense.
0: Yes.
1: In help on the offensive line to protect them.
0: Yep.
1: He's not the biggest guy.
0: Right.
1: And so it's just things that I really feel secure in the hands that we're in with the leadership that we currently have.
0: Well, Sonny Styles being drafted in the first round this year. I'm a Michigan guy, so I'm biased as well. Mike Sanders still in the back end of that defense. He's a champion.
1: Fantastic.
0: He's a leader.
1: Yep.
0: And obviously, you know, they had Bobby Wagner last year, Von Miller as well. That's going to be some leadership if they don't come back. That's going to need to be somehow fulfilled. But I just protect Jaden Daniels at all costs.
1: Absolutely. Right. Protect Jaden Daniels. And listen, what we may lack in experience,
0: yes,
1: will make up for it in athleticism and speed.
0: Right.
1: And I think with Dan Quinn, who we know is going to be a lot more involved this season.
0: Right.
1: With two new coordinators, he's going to have to be more involved. You know, I love the way Andy Reid coaches because he's always, he never lets his hand completely off the wheel.
0: Right.
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